the father of the more famous Wolfgang Amadeus, that was Leopold Mozart, the trumpet concerto in D major, Maurice André, and the Berlin Philharmonic led by Herbert von Karajan. And make sure you tune in for music by the Mozart family and all their contemporaries tomorrow at noon. It's the Mozart Buffet here on 89.5 KBOK. KBAQ Phoenix and HD. We also broadcast on translator K209DV Scottsdale. 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And we're on the web at kbok.org.

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I'm Matt Rogers, filling in for Tyler Klein this afternoon. Thanks for joining me for the music. I'll be with you this evening at 6 o'clock for our film music series. KBOK is supported by the Arizona Game and Fish Department, the state agency using science-based management to maintain sustainable species populations and mitigate human-wildlife conflicts. Details at azgfd.gov/science. And if your car's AC is on the fritz, could be a sign that it's time to upgrade. We'll be happy to take that old car off your hands. You'll be like Roberta from Paradise Valley, who donated her 1998 Volvo to KBOK. 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I've got three little pieces here by Francisco Tarriga, and they are played by the Arizona-based guitarist Philip Hemmo.

Philip Hemo playing the guitar. He is an Arizonan based in Tucson. Three pieces by Francisco Tárrega here on 89.5 Classical K-Rock. Well, it's always a good time for Mozart, so let's enjoy his oboe concerto. This is the Orpheus Chamber Orchestra performing, Randall Wolfgang playing the oboe on 89.5 Classical K-Rock.

That's Randall Wolfgang playing the oboe for the Orpheus Chamber Orchestra, Mozart's Oboe Concerto, here on 89.5 Classical KBOK. Tune in tomorrow and every Sunday at noon for the Mozart Buffet, KBOK's weekly feast from the classical era. You'll hear the hits by Mozart, of course, but also some of his lesser-known composers, composing buddies. That's the Mozart Buffet tomorrow from noon to 1, hosted by Rachel Stewart. 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From one of my favorite composers, Franz Schubert, this is the Impromptu, Opus 90, No. 3, Gerardo Tessionaire playing the piano.

0: Gerardo Tessionaire playing the piano for the Impromptu Opus 90, Number 3 by Franz Schubert. Well, thanks so much for tuning in this afternoon. I'm Matt Rogers. I will be with you here in just a few minutes for our film music series, which this evening is all about the best of Nino Rota, best known for his many film scores, which include The Godfather and Romeo and Juliet. Those are the most famous, but he wrote over 150 scores. So we're going to sample the very best of Nino Rota coming up here on Real Music in just a couple of minutes. 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
1: A few weeks ago, Spain was in the news for winning the World Cup. 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Gaspar Sanz, for example, was a terrific Spanish guitarist in the 18th century. 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

0: Next on Real Music. Nino Rota was a prolific Italian composer, best known for his film scores. He's famous for The Godfather and Romeo and Juliet, but with over 150 scores to his name, Rota left us plenty of music to explore. 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
2: And now, on with the show.

Music from one of Nino Rota's early film scores to the 1949 movie The Glass Mountain. Beginning in 1933 and continuing right up until his death in 1979, Nino Rota scored an average of 3 films every year over the 46-year period. And that's in addition to dozens of other orchestral, choral, and chamber works that he wrote for the concert hall. Oh, and 10 operas and 5 ballets as well. But it's his film scores that Rota will likely be remembered for. In 1956, he scored the King Vidor adaptation of Tolstoy's War and Peace.

The Monte Carlo Philharmonic with a suite from Nino Rota's score to War and Peace. This is Real Music. I'm Matt Rogers. We're sampling the best of Rota's music for the movies. A few years after War and Peace, in 1963, Nino Rota scored another epic historical drama, also adapted from a novel. Burt Lancaster stars as an aging Sicilian nobleman caught up in the turmoil of Italian unification in The Leopard.

Riccardo Muti conducting La Scala Philharmonic in the title theme from The Leopard. That same year, 1963, Nino Rota also wrote the music for a lighter film, the comedy drama 8½, about a film director experiencing a creative drought while trying to film an epic science fiction movie.

from the Essential Nino Rota Film Music Collection featuring the City of Prague Philharmonic. That's music from the Italian film 8 and a Half. That was 1963. If you jump ahead a few years, you get one of the scores that Rota is famous for, the 1968 Franco Zeffirelli version of Romeo and Juliet.

A suite from Nino Rota's Romeo and Juliet. Billboard magazine praised the score as brilliant and moving. The music won a Silver Ribbon Award of the Italian National Syndicate of Film Journalists, and it was nominated for two other awards, the BAFTA Award for Best Film Music and the Golden Globe Award for Best Original Score. This is Real Music, the Best of Nino Rota. And from Romeo to Roma, the 1972 film Roma is a somewhat biographical comedy drama about its director, Federico Fellini, with music by Nino Rota.

0: That's Aria di Roma, music for the main titles to the movie Roma. And that was the original soundtrack recording. Coming up on Real Music, an Oscar snub and an Oscar win for Nino Rota.
1: It's intermission time. Time for that stretch you've been wanting. And best of all, time to take your pick from that scrumptious array of tasty treats waiting for you at the snack bar, where the popcorn's popping, the cold drinks are sparkling, the hot dogs are sizzling, the coffee is steaming, and a luscious treasure of your favorite ice cream flavors as you like it served. And so much more to tempt any taste is waiting for you now at the snack bar. You'll be notified in plenty of time when the next show is about to begin.

Real Music continues on KBOC this evening. Stay tuned after it for Arizona Encore, and then this evening's classical music. We'll hear a string quartet by Haydn, Schubert's Symphony No. 6, and the second piano concerto by Brahms. 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

Music from Francis Ford Coppola's The Godfather. It's only one of the greatest movies ever made, certainly one of the best mob movies ever made, and it's impossible to imagine the film without Nino Rota's score. He received an Academy Award nomination and probably was on his way to Oscar gold when the Academy rescinded the nomination. Rota's love theme for The Godfather had been reworked from a previous score, and since the Oscar was for Best Original Score, Rota was out of luck. No worries, though. He scooped up the award 2 years later for The Godfather Part 2.

Oscar-winning music from Nino Rota's score to The Godfather Part II, one of those rare sequels that manages to rival its predecessor. Rota's music for The Godfather films is considered some of cinema's best ever. In 1976, the composer returned to his, by then, decades-long collaboration with Italian director Federico Fellini, this time to score Fellini's Casanova.

Nino Rota's score to the 1976 Italian film Fellini's Casanova. By this point in his career, Rota was in demand everywhere, in Italy, the U.S., and the U.K. In 1978, Britain gave us Death on the Nile, based on the Agatha Christie novel, featuring an all-star cast and a score by Nino Rota.

Music from Nino Rota's score to Death on the Nile. That was Paul Bateman conducting the Prague Philharmonic Orchestra. I'm Matt Rogers. This is Real Music. We're sampling the best of composer Nino Rota. He was born Giovanni Rota Rinaldi on December 3rd, 1911. He died April 10th, 1979, due to a blood clot that had formed in his heart. His final score was for the 1979 romantic adventure Hurricane.

The main title from Hurricane, a 1979 romantic adventure starring Mia Farrow and Jason Robards. It featured Nino Rota's final film score. He died 2 days before the movie premiered at age 67. And that'll do it for Real Music, the best of Nino Rota. Thanks for listening. 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I'm Matt Rogers. Join me next time for more Real Music.

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1: Real Music on KBOC, KBAQ, Phoenix, and HD is brought to you in part by Leadership Society members Michael and Deborah Elliott, proud sponsors of classical music here in the Valley. 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
2: This is Take Note. I'm Avery Scott, and we're taking history by the tempo. August 7th, 2026, is the Hindu holiday of Kirpuja. The holiday, which occurs each year in early August, is primarily celebrated in the northeastern Indian state of Tripura. Kirpuja consists of rituals and ceremonies designed to reinforce spiritual order, balance, and harmony between the earthly and the divine. For the 2.5 days of the festival, dancing, singing, and other forms of merriment are strictly postponed in order to promote an environment of solemn contemplation and introspection. At the commencement of Kirpuja, villages are symbolically closed by bent strips of bamboo, which bar outsiders from entering and serve as a reminder of the holiday's internal spiritual focus. Given its ubiquitous presence in the area, bamboo plays a significant role in the Tripura culture, and it is often used to fashion traditional musical instruments. These include the chongpereng, a cordal lute, the sumui bamboo flute, and the sarinda, a three-string bowed mandolin used to accompany folk singers. Take Note is a production of Classical Arizona PBS, a service of Arizona State University.
3: The following is a presentation of Classical Arizona PBS, a part of Arizona State University.

Since its earliest origins, music has interacted with art forms outside itself, providing the soundtrack and emotional commentary to countless stories across a myriad of genres. Tonight on Arizona Encore, we'll explore music of ballet, theater, opera, and film. Hi, I'm Avery Scott. You're listening to Arizona Encore, showcasing Arizona's premier performances. One of the best established ways in which music can support other creative arts is by providing rhythmic frameworks and melodic phrases that are realized physically by dancers. In the early Baroque period, courtly music in the form of dance styles was a crucial aspect of social functions. Soon, the marriage of dance and music transformed into a performance art rather than just a pastime, emerging onto the stage in France during the reign of Louis XIV. Centuries later, one of the undeniable masters of the ballet form, Igor Stravinsky, would alter the course of musical and choreographic history with his radical and controversial works for Paris's Ballet Russe company. The first of these ballets, The Firebird, opened in 1910 and featured Stravinsky's characteristic obsession with rhythmic and harmonic layering, alongside an unprecedented focus on special instrumental effects that produced exotic and novel sounds. Let's hear Guido Agosti's piano transcription of Stravinsky's suite from The Firebird. This performance took place at the ASU School of Music's Katzen Concert Hall as part of the 11th Yamaha Senior USASU International Piano Competition, and it features finalist Anna Kesselman, age 17.

That was Stravinsky's Suite from the Firebird, arranged by Guido Agosti and performed by Anna Kesselman. Stravinsky may have been the 20th century's most radically inventive composer of Russian ballet, but the composer responsible for that tradition's roots is surely Pyotr Ilyich Tchaikovsky. His masterpieces Swan Lake and Sleeping Beauty remain staples of the ballet repertoire today, and his holiday classic The Nutcracker is responsible for introducing countless children to both ballet and classical music. It's a testament to the enduring power of Tchaikovsky's music that works like The Nutcracker remain perennial crowd pleasers even without the instrumentation of a full orchestra or the virtuosity of dancers. We'll hear a piano transcription of the intermezzo and the famous pas de deux from The Nutcracker, performed at the Kassin Concert Hall by 23-year-old pianist Jen Nikovich at the 11th Bösendorfer USASU International Piano Competition, where she won third prize.

That was the intermezzo and pas de deux from Tchaikovsky's The Nutcracker, performed by Jan Nikovic. Though the synergy of music and dance is nearly as old as music itself, its first appearances on the performance stage were originally within the context of opera, and the next selections on tonight's program come from the operatic world. Pietro Mascagni's Cavalleria Rusticana began its life as an entry to an 1880 Young Composers Competition, but the one-act tale of adultery, revenge, and murder in 19th-century Sicily has earned a permanent place in operatic repertoire. The opera is best known for its famous intermezzo, a lyrical and plaintive orchestral interlude that serves as the plot's figurative and chronological midpoint. Themes such as revenge and loyalty also figure prominently in Jennifer Higdon's 2015 opera Cold Mountain, which tells the fictional story of a deserter from the Confederate Army and the long journey to reunite with his beloved. The world premiere recording of the opera, which was released in 2016, earned 2 Grammy nominations, qualifying it as an exceptional success in the rarefied field of contemporary opera. We'll hear an arrangement of the intermezzo from Mascagni's Cavalleria Rusticana for flute and harp, performed by Viviana Completo-Wilson and Heidi Hernandez at First Studio in Phoenix as part of the Downtown Chamber Series. Then, we'll hear an instrumental rendition of the powerful aria I Feel Sorry for You from Higdon's Cold Mountain, performed by saxophonist Christopher Creviston and pianist Hannah Creviston at ASU's Katzen Concert Hall.

0: That was the intermezzo from Mascagni's Cavalleria Rusticana and Higdon's I Feel Sorry For You from the opera Cold Mountain. When we return, we'll explore a descendant of the opera tradition and the rich world of film music. That's coming up right after the break, here on Arizona Encore.
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0: 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Given the popularity and cultural influence of opera, it's only natural that the genre would give rise to musical theater, a dramatic form relying on spoken dialogue paired with pop music song structures. The musical theater world has produced an exceptional quantity of collaborative pairs, and the songwriting duo of Benj Pasek and Justin Paul are the latest example of this phenomenon. Their 2017 movie musical, The Greatest Showman, told the story of P.T. Barnum and his role in the founding of Barnum and Bailey Circus, and the pivotal song, This Is Me, earned the duo an Academy Award nomination and a Golden Globe for Best Original Song. One of the productions most responsible for musical theater's recent revitalization is Hamilton, Lin-Manuel Miranda's hip-hop-infused retelling of Alexander Hamilton's biography that became an overnight sensation. The work on our program tonight, Dear Theodosia, is a poignant reflection on fatherhood in which the musical's two main characters, Alexander Hamilton and Aaron Burr, welcome their respective children. Now, let's hear Mack Huff's choral arrangement of Pasek and Paul's This Is Me, performed by the Phoenix Children's Chorus and conductor Troy Meeker, followed by the Squonk bass clarinet duo, performing Miranda's Dear Theodosia,

You just heard Pesek and Paul's This Is Me from The Greatest Showman, followed by Dear Theodosia from Lin-Manuel Miranda's Hamilton. The last piece on tonight's program is an innovative and genre-blurring work of film music. While preparing to film his 2007 movie, There Will Be Blood, a tale of the ruthless hunt for oil in early 20th century California, director Paul Thomas Anderson approached multi-instrumentalist Johnny Greenwood to compose the film's soundtrack. Greenwood, the lead guitarist for English rock band Radiohead, incorporated a wide variety of existing musical influences and quotes into the score, drawing on his own orchestral compositions, music by Estonian minimalist Arvo Pärt, and the violin concerto of Johannes Brahms. We'll hear selections from Greenwood's score to There Will Be Blood, performed by violinist Leslie Fry Anderegg and Aaron Requiro, violist Mark Dix, and cellist Peter Lorenzo Anderegg. This performance took place at Shepley Bullfinch as part of the Downtown Chamber Series.

0: That was Johnny Greenwood's score to the 2007 film There Will Be Blood. Across ballet, opera, theater, and film, there are still exciting chapters to be written in the rich story of musical narrative. Arizona Encore is a production of Classical Arizona PBS. I'm the writer and host, Avery Scott. Please join us again next week for more of your favorite performances from across the state.
1: 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Well, good evening. I'm your host, Duart Martin, and welcome to all our new members of KBARC who joined us yesterday on our very short but successful new member drive. And if you didn't have a chance to become a member yesterday, don't worry, you still can by going to our website at kbark.org. A full lineup of great music ahead for you this evening. We have a romantic symphony by Schumann, another one by Schubert, and Mozart's most famous music, Eine kleine Nachtmusik. But we begin with a very young Debussy, still in his 20s, when he composed his first arabesque.

Debussy's Arabesque No. 1, played by French pianist Alain Grimaud. This is member-supported KBARC, and KBARC is also supported by Virginia G. Piper Charitable Trust, improving early literacy through Read On Arizona. 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Chamber music next by Haydn, who pretty much single-handedly developed the form throughout the 18th century. And for that, we know him as the father of the string quartet. This is played by the Tesla Quartet.

0: Haydn's String Quartet, Opus 54, Number 2, played by the Tesla Quartet this evening. The Phoenix Chamber Music Society's 2026-2027 season includes 8 regular season concerts, the Composer's Choice Program, and the 18th Chamber Music Festival in April. And KBOX's Greg Kustraba interviewed Janet Green, the Executive Director of the Phoenix Chamber Music Society, about the season. And that interview is the latest episode of Heart of the Arts. 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
1: A few weeks ago, Spain was in the news for winning the World Cup. And in addition to world-class soccer players, Spain has produced amazing musicians, including some Baroque-era instrumentalists and composers. Gaspar Sanz, for example, was a terrific Spanish guitarist in the 18th century. 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From 6 to 10 a.m. here on KBOX.

The chapel choir of Pembroke College, Cambridge, led by Anna Lapwood, and Abide With Me by Zambian composer Maggie Kaposamwio. Stay on top of what's happening at KBARC. We're on Facebook and Instagram, as well as at kbarc.org. Schumann only wrote 3 symphonies. We're going to hear the last one next. It was written very quickly, in just a month, and it has a nickname, the Rhenish Symphony. It refers to the River Rhine, where Schumann and his wife took a trip at one point. And the second movement was originally titled Morning on the River Rhine. It leads into the rhythms of a Landler folk dance before summoning up a religious ceremony in Cologne Cathedral, which dates all the way back to the 13th century. Schumann's Rhenish Symphony, the Symphony No. 3. Tonight we'll hear the Berlin State Orchestra, led by Daniel Barenboim.

Schumann's Symphony No. 3, the Rhenish Symphony, the Berlin State Orchestra, conducted by Sir Daniel Barenboim. This is member-supported KBARC, KBAQ Phoenix and HD, a service of Arizona State University and Rio Salado College. 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Up next this evening, we'll hear pianist Ian Hominick playing a sonata by Clementi. Clementi was a pianist himself. He was admired by Beethoven, and he was also very successful during his life, so he's buried in the cloister at Westminster Abbey, which is quite an honour. At one point, Clementi had a dual contest with Mozart, which was pronounced a draw, very diplomatically. And Clementi published Beethoven's works in England. His own works were often used for study by John Field and Chopin and Beethoven with their own students. Ian Hominick plays the sonata Opus 13, No. 6 by Clementi.

0: Clementi's Piano Sonata in F Minor, Opus 13, Number 6, played by Ian Hominick. 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

Dvorak's Humoresque No. 7, arranged by Franz Waxman, played by violinist Daniel Hope with the Royal Stockholm Philharmonic, conducted by Sakari Oramo. Well, hope you're staying cool this weekend. No need to stay put, though. KBOX Hotspots has suggestions for some fun things going on here in the valley, despite the heat. For the summer, you know, we've added cool spots. Visit hotspots.kbox.org. Get some ideas for the rest of this weekend. Well, none of Schubert's symphonies were ever published or performed in public while he was alive. But the Symphony No. 6, which we're going to hear next, was the very first one to be played in public in Vienna, and that was just 4 weeks after Schubert died at the young age of 31. There's a very serious opening recalling Beethoven here, and the wind passages are more influenced by Haydn, really. But Schubert also got on the bandwagon for Rossini, and he managed to take a break while he was writing this symphony to kind of whip off a couple of Italian overtures inspired by Rossini. Then he turned back and finished the Symphony No. 6.

Clearing out the cobwebs this evening here at K-Bach with Schubert's exhilarating Symphony No. 6 and the City of Birmingham Symphony Orchestra there, conducted by Edward Gardner. Refresh and recharge with classical music on 89.5 K-Bach and on the K-Bach mobile app, as well as on your smart speaker. 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

A violin sonata by Bach, that one in E major, Schmidt 1016, played by violinist Michelle McCaskey with Keith Jarrett at the piano. Bach became blind late in life, and if you know someone who loves to read but also has trouble seeing the print, Sun Sounds broadcast the reading of more than 200 different publications, everything from newspapers and magazines to books. It's all free and kept right up to date with nothing edited out. 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

0: Mozart's Eine kleine Nachtmusik with a serenade played by Tafelmusik Baroque Orchestra, conducted by Bruno Weil. And just ahead, a Navajo composer and Arizona native who bases his music on traditional Navajo songs. That's coming up in just a minute or so. Meanwhile, K-Bach's first take looks at the latest classical recordings. 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

Composer Connor Chi at the piano, the Navajo composer and Arizona native, comes from Page and lives here in Phoenix. And his vocables are based on traditional Navajo songs. That was the Navajo vocables, numbers 1 and 2. Well, K-Bach has a great way for you to spend a minute. If you have 60 seconds, that's all it takes. Play K-Bach's Minute Mix. You can do it at play.kbach.org. We have next the German Radio Philharmonic of Saarbrücken and Kaiserslautern, conducted by Christoph Poppen. The home of the orchestra is on a river that divides Germany from France, and the orchestra was founded nearly 100 years ago, back in 1937. More recently, they've consolidated a couple of orchestras directed by Christoph Poppen. And the German violinist went on to found a music festival on another border between Spain and Portugal, in a tiny village that has fewer than 100 residents but explodes with 10,000 visitors during the music festival that Christoph Poppen founded. Here he's at home with the German Radio Philharmonic of Saarbrücken and Kaiserslautern playing Tchaikovsky's Capriccio Italiano.

The applause there for the German Philharmonic of Saarbrücken and Kaiserslautern, conducted by Christoph Poppen, playing Tchaikovsky's Capriccio Italien. K-Bach is your connection to the vibrant art scene here in the Valley, with some of the area's finest classical musicians coming in to the studio to play for us and be interviewed, including the Driftwood Quintet and the Helios Renaissance Ensemble. And you can hear those interviews, listen on demand, and sign up for the podcast so you never miss a note of future visits. It's at performance.kbach.org.

Violinist Francesco D'Orazio with L'Astre, playing a trio sonata in F major by Vivaldi. We have a short chamber music concert coming up here in the Valley this weekend. Tomorrow afternoon, an ensemble from Phoenix Symphony will be playing at the Phoenix Art Museum. Starts at 2 o'clock tomorrow, that short recital, and the Art Museum is on Central at McDowell. This is member-supported KBARC, KBAQ, Phoenix and HD, a service of Rio Salado College and Arizona State University, also on the web at kbarc.org.

Beautiful little restful piece by Joseph Parry, Mifanwi, played by cellist Sheku Kanemason. K-Buck keeps a complete playlist of all the music we play on the station, and we play classical music 24 hours a day, 7 days a week, so that's a lot of information. 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I'm your host, Duart Martin, and I hope you've had a great day today. Half the weekend still left to enjoy, and Charlotte Wilson will be taking over with your midnight snack. Until then, I'll leave you in the good hands of the late great pianist Alfred Brendel and the Berlin Philharmonic, conducted by Claudio Abbado. They're playing the Piano Concerto No. 2 by Brahms, which has been called the most passionate romantic piano concerto in the repertoire.

The glorious Brahms Piano Concerto No. 2, his last from his middle age, played there by Alfred Brendel on piano with Claudio Baro in the Berlin Philharmonic, bringing us into Sunday, August 9th here on member-supported KBARC, KBAQ Phoenix and HD, a service of Arizona State University and Rio Salado College. Good morning, I'm Charlotte Wilson with you through Sunday Baroque at 6, as usual. I have Madame Butterfly's famous aria to start the day, and we're heading towards this gorgeous, lush Russian symphony in just over 10 minutes. Stay tuned.

Un Baldi, Madame Butterfly's aria from the Puccini opera, in the orchestration there, obviously, from Eric Kanzel and the Cincinnati Pops, right here on 89.5 and kbark.org. We're heading towards that lush Russian symphony in a little over 5 minutes. In the meantime, one of Purcell's most darling anthems for voice is Rejoice in the Lord Always.

Rejoice in the Lord alway, Purcell's little bell anthem, so-called, written for that lucky King Charles II from the choir of King's College Cambridge there and the Leonhardt consort, Gustav Leonhardt conducting. Right here on 895. Fankbart.org is that gorgeous, lush Russian symphony I've been talking about, 1907 by Reinhold Glier, in this performance from the BBC film, Edward Downes conducts.

Symphony No. 2 in C minor by Reinhold Glier, the Russian composer, 1907. That was Edward Downes conducting the BBC Philharmonic. Right here on member supported KBARC, KBAQ Phoenix and HD, a service of Rio Salado College and Arizona State University, also on the web at kbark.org. Good morning, I'm Charlotte Wilson. Got a chamber music masterpiece next by Samuel Coleridge Taylor, the black British composer, wrote this nonet at the age of just 18 at the Royal College of Music.

0: The Nonet, Opus 2 by Samuel Coleridge Taylor, still a student when he wrote that in 1894, played there by the Chinookay Chamber Ensemble, right here on 895 and kbart.org. We're heading towards one of Beethoven's loveliest violin sonatas, right after one of Albinoni's best from his Opus 9 of 1722.
1: August is National Water Quality Month. It's an annual reminder of the need to protect one of our most precious and vital natural resources. This weekend, you'll hear flowing water music by George Frideric Handel, a couple of stormy sea concertos, and a day in the life of the Alster River as expressed through music by Georg Philipp Telemann. It's on Sunday Baroque this week. From 6 to 10 a.m. here on KBOC.

Albinoni's Opus 9, Number 5, the Oboe Concerto in C Major, played there by Anthony Camden with London Virtuosi, directed by John Georgiadis, right here on Asian 95 and kbark.org. And here it is, one of Beethoven's loveliest violin sonatas, Number 5, the so-called Spring of 1801.

0: Anna Kiko Myers on violin there, Reika Uchida on piano in Beethoven's Violin Sonata No. 5, The Lovely Spring of 1801, right here on Member Support at KBARC, KBAQ Phoenix and HD, a service of Arizona State University and Rio Salado College. Good morning, I'm Charlotte Wilson. I've got a famous adagio for you next, purportedly from the Venetian Baroque, and we're heading towards one of the father of the symphony's finest, Joseph Haydn, of course. Stay tuned.
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the famous Alberoni Adagio. The reason I say purportedly by Alberoni from the Venetian Baroque is that the manuscript fragment that an Alberoni scholar claimed to have discovered, he could never actually produce, and we'll call it the Giazzotto Alberoni Adagio. That was Herbert von Karajan conducting the Berlin Phil. And here it is next on 1895, one of the father of the symphony's finest, number 28 by Joseph Haydn, 1765.

Symphony number 28 by Joseph Haydn from his first years at Esterházy, 1765. That was Béla Drahos conducting the Nicholas Esterházy Sinfonia. Right here on 89.5 and kbark.org. You heard of the famous Borodin Nocturne? Well, this is the string quartet it comes from in its entirety. Number 2 of 1881.

The Borodin String Quartet, number 2. Did you catch that lovely nocturne performed there by the Borodin String Quartet? Right here on Member Supported KBARC, KBAQ Phoenix and HD, a service of the Maricopa Community Colleges and Arizona State University. It's Mauro Giuliani next, the guitar composer, the divine Giuliani, as Beethoven called him, the guitar concerto, number 2 of 1812.

0: A Major Guitar Concerto No. 2 by Mauro Giuliani. That was Pepe Romero on guitar with Neville Mariner at the Academy of St. Martin in the Fields. Right here on 89.5 and kbark.org. I've got oh so tuneful Tchaikovsky for you next. And we're heading towards this lovely Fol Ferrari Divertimento. More on that in just a few minutes.
1: It's the most American of genres, the Western. I'm Matt Rogers. 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

a tune sung by the man who was painting Tchaikovsky's sister's house in Ukraine, his little Andante Cantabile for cello, played there by the great Rostropovich with Herbert von Karajan and the Berlin Phil, right here on 89.5 and kbark.org, one of Fof Ferrari, the future Hollywood composer's most delightful pieces for orchestra. Next is Four Movement, Divertimento of 1937.

Divertimento by Ermanno Wolf Ferrari, 1937, still in Europe. That was Friedrich Haider conducting the Oviedo Philharmonic. Right here on member-supported 89.5 KBARC, KBAQ Phoenix and HD, a service of Arizona State University and the Maricopa Community Colleges. Good morning, I'm Charlotte Wilson. Here's a Mozart curiosity. But he never completed Double Concerto for Piano and Violin, completed a couple of centuries later by scholar Philip Wilby. Midori on violin, Christoph Eschenbach on piano, also directing the North German Radio Symphony.

The Concerto for Violin and Piano, as it might have sounded, by Mozart, completed by Philip Wilby in our century, performed there by Midori on violin, Christoph Eschenbach on piano, also directing the North German Radio Symphony, right here on 895fankbach.org. I've got one of those Respighi ancient airs and dances suites for you next, the one for strings. And we're heading towards our namesake, Johann Sebastian Bach. Stay tuned.

The Ancient Airs and Dances, Suite No. 3 by Respighi, 1931, played there by the Orpheus Chamber Orchestra. Bringing us to our namesake next on 89.5, one of those glorious Bach Brandenburgs. 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

Bach, Brandenburg, number 4, the G major, performed there by Giovanni Antonini and his Il Giardino Armonico, bringing us to 5 o'clock. 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That's time for a first cup of classical for August 9th. Indigenous Peoples Day today, music here by Aboriginal Australian composer Nardi Simpson.

Music for Indigenous Peoples Day by Aboriginal Australian composer Nadi Simpson, performed there by Ensemble Offspring. Right here on 89.5, vancobark.org. It's the ultimate Czech suite. Next, by Czech composer Antonín Dvořák, premiered by a maestro Czech in 1879.

ending on that wonderful Furiante finale, Dvorak's Czech Suite of 1879, that performance from Theodor Kuchar conducting the Janáček Philharmonic. Right here on 89.5 and kbark.org. It's one of the sonatas from Beethoven's first collection, next, that he dedicated to Haydn, one of his teachers, in 1796. It's Piano Sonata No. 3, played here by Colorado pianist David Korovar.

0: Beethoven, played there by David Korovar, professor at the University of Boulder, Colorado. That was Beethoven's Piano Sonata, number 3 in C. And that's the end of me for the morning. Charlotte Wilson with you on 89.5. Thank you so much for tuning in. I've got this wonderful Chabrier Slavic dance for you next. And Suzanne Bonnard will be here straight after that with Sunday Baroque. Hope you've got a good way to enjoy it. Have a lovely week. Bye-bye.
1: Even as a little boy, King Frederick of Prussia was a music lover. He hired top musicians to entertain him, sometimes performed alongside them, and even composed. You'll hear music by some of the talented composers he admired and a symphony composed by King Frederick himself on Sunday Baroque this weekend. From 6 to 10 a.m. here on KBOX.

0: The Swiss Romande Orchestra, with an excerpt from a comic opera of Emmanuel Chabrier, The King in Spite of Himself. You're listening to K-Bach and Sunday Baroque with Suzanne Bona is next. I'm Michael Keelan. It's Sunday, August 9th, the birthday in 1874 of Rinaldo Hahn, the multi-talented French musician known for his original songs even while he was still a boy. He became distinguished as a conductor, pianist, and critic, besides making early recordings. Between the World Wars, he was known for writing operettas, including Ciboulette, one of the finest of the century. He finished his career with chamber music that is increasingly appreciated today. 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
1: It's Sunday Baroque. I'm Suzanne Bona. Did you know that August is National Water Quality Month? It is an annual reminder of the need to protect one of our most precious and vital natural resources. Today, we'll do our part for the effort with a refreshing stream of water, including Flowing Water music by George Frideric Handel, Antonio Vivaldi's Stormy Sea Concerto, and A Day in the Life of the Alster River, as expressed through music by Georg Philipp Telemann.

When talking about the importance of water, let's remember that our human bodies are made up of around 70% water, including the salty kind that falls from our eyes. John Dowland wrote Lacrimae, or Seven Tears, with some variations on a melody. And this version is Lacrimae Amantis, or A Lover's Tears.

Violinists John Holloway, Monica Baer, Renata Steinmann, Martin Zeller, and violist Susanna Hefti played Lacrimae Amantes, or A Lover's Tears, by John Dowland. This is Sunday Baroque, supported by Newport Mansions, protecting, preserving, and presenting an exceptional collection of house museums and landscapes in one of the most historically intact cities in America, Newport, Rhode Island, newportmansions.org. Antonio Vivaldi wrote several concertos capturing the turbulence and volatility of water. Violinist Andrew Manzi and the Academy of Ancient Music perform one of Antonio Vivaldi's concertos subtitled The Storm at Sea.

Violinist Andrew Manzi in the Academy of Ancient Music played Antonio Vivaldi's concerto, The Storm at Sea. A hornpipe is a type of dance that's especially associated with sailors. Martin Perlman and Boston Baroque play the hornpipe from George Frideric Handel's Water Music.

0: Martin Perlman directed his group Boston Baroque playing the Hornpipe Movement from George Frederick Handel's Water Music. 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

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Lorenzo Gaetano Zavattieri was born in Bologna, Italy, and he stayed close to home throughout his life, studying violin, learning to compose music, and playing in some of the hottest orchestras of his time. This is how Zavattieri depicted roiling, stormy waters in his concerto subtitled La Tempesta di Mare, or The Sea Tempest.

0: Gottfried von der Goltz led Freiburg Baroque Orchestra playing Lorenzo Zavattieri's Concerto No. 12, subtitled The Sea Tempest. 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

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It is all too easy to take things for granted in daily life. You may not give a second thought to the rivers and lakes near you or the wildlife or even the cast of characters you see all the time and come to know. But it was all fascinating material for Georg Philipp Telemann, who captured a slice of life in 18th century Hamburg along the banks of the Alster in his Alster Overture. Jean Lehmann directs Tafel Music.

0: Jean Lamann led Tafel Music, playing the Ulster Overture by Georg Philipp Telemann. SundayBaroque.org is the place to look if you want more information about the music and musicians you hear on this program. 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Sunday Baroque is produced at WSHU in Fairfield, Connecticut, and funded by the Richard P. Garmany Fund at Hartford Foundation for Public Giving, providing support to institutions that are committed to enriching lives in Connecticut, including Connecticut Science Center and Elizabeth Park Conservancy. Our production team is Julie Ferdino, Jennifer Basher, Sabrina Garone, Ann Lopez, and Lexi Perrinal. I'm Suzanne Bona. This is Sunday Baroque.
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This is Sunday Baroque. I'm Suzanne Bona. It is a special weekend in Twinsburg, Ohio. This is the annual Twins Day Festival, celebrating the uniqueness of twins and other multiples. The event has been going on since 1976, on the first full weekend in August. We are joining the fun today by listening to musical twins, including identical twin sisters Guher and Suher Pekkanel, who play piano, and Zoltan and Peter Katona, who are guitarists.

François Couperin was a gifted keyboard player and prolific composer whose output included four large volumes of harpsichord music. They were published in Paris between 1713 and 1730 and contained well over 200 pieces. Many have fanciful or evocative titles. This one is called The Twins, and it's played by Elisabetta Guglielmin.

Harpsichordist Elisabetta Guglielmin played a keyboard solo by Francois Couperin called The Twins. This is Sunday Baroque, supported by the Santa Fe Opera. First comes The Sunset, then comes The Overture. Madama Butterfly, The Magic Flute, and more this summer in the Land of Enchantment. Tickets and more at santafeopera.org. Peter and Zoltán Katona are identical twin brothers who have played for decades as a guitar duo. The Hungarian musicians trained in Budapest, Frankfurt, and in London at the Royal Academy of Music. And the Katona twins play twin sonatas by Domenico Scarlatti

identical twin brothers Zoltan and Peter Katona were the guitarists, playing two sonatas by Domenico Scarlatti. Christina and Michelle Naughton are also twins, and they started playing at age 4, but only became a piano duo at 18. Christina and Michelle Naughton play a sonatina by Johann Sebastian Bach.

0: Twin sisters Christina and Michelle Naughton played their two-piano arrangement of the Sonatina from Johann Sebastian Bach's Cantata No. 106. 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

0: William Christie led Les Arts Florissantes, playing a suite from Jean-Philippe Rameau's opera Castor and Pollux about the mythological twin brothers represented in the constellation Gemini. There's more about the music on our website, sundaybaroque.org.
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Guher and Suher Pekkanel are identical twin sisters born in Istanbul. They have performed as duo pianists since they were six, and they say that since childhood, Johann Sebastian Bach's music has been a mirror for them, too. Too bad they're not triplets. These are the Pekkanel twins playing Johann Sebastian Bach's Concerto for Three Keyboards with Zurich Chamber Orchestra.

0: Guher and Suher Pekkanel and Zurich Chamber Orchestra played Johann Sebastian Bach's Concerto, catalog number 1063. SundayBaroque.org is the place to look if you want more information about the music and musicians you hear on this program. 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It's SundayBaroque.org. Sunday Baroque is produced at the Richard P. Garmany Classical Music Production Suite at WSHU in Fairfield, Connecticut, by Julie Fredino, Jennifer Basher, Sabrina Garone, Ann Lopez, and Lexi Perrinell. I'm Suzanne Bona. This is Sunday Baroque.
1: Good morning. I'm Michael Keelan. Two more hours of Sunday Baroque are still ahead. Then at 10 o'clock, Matt Rogers will be your host for KBOX Classical Brunch. 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

This is Sunday Baroque. I'm Suzanne Bona. Even as a little boy, King Frederick of Prussia was a music lover. He hired top musicians to entertain him, sometimes performed alongside them, and even composed. Today we're featuring music by some of the talented composers he admired, and a symphony composed by King Frederick himself.

Carl Philipp Emanuel Bach was the fifth child and second surviving son of Johann Sebastian Bach and his first wife, Maria Barbara. C.P.E. Bach was an accomplished harpsichordist who worked for King Frederick the Great in Potsdam, and he composed this flute sonata for his flute-playing patron.

Flutist Claire Guimond, harpsichordist Gary Cooper, and cellist Jaap ter Linden played a flute sonata by Carl Philipp Emanuel Bach. This is Sunday Baroque, supported by the Santa Fe Opera. First comes the sunset, then comes the overture. Madama Butterfly, the Magic Flute, and more. This summer in the Land of Enchantment. Tickets and more at santafeopera.org. While Johann Kvanz worked for August II, the Elector of Saxony and King of Poland, he was allowed to make frequent trips to Berlin to give flute lessons to Crown Prince Frederick of Prussia. And when Frederick eventually became king, he finally hired Kvanz away full-time. Flutist Rachel Brown and the Brandenburg Consort play the 29th Flute Concerto composed by Johann Kvanz.

0: Roy Goodman led the Brandenburg Consort with flutist Rachel Brown playing the 29th Flute Concerto by Johann Kvantz. He was one of the flute-playing King Frederick the Great's favorite musicians. This is Sunday Baroque.
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Sunday Baroque is funded thanks to the Friends of Sunday Baroque, including Rita Sackett in loving memory of her husband, Mark, and the Straub family of Wilton, Connecticut. One of the many musicians associated with 18th century arts benefactor Frederick the Great was Karl Heinrich Graun, whose brother Johann Gottlieb also played for the king. Karl Heinrich wrote stirring vocal music, including this aria, If a Voyager is Drowned, from the opera Cleopatra and Caesar. Soprano Janine DeBeek performs with Concerto Cologne.

Concerto Cologne and soprano Janine Dubique performed If a Voyager Is Drowned, an aria from Carl Heinrich Graun's opera Cleopatra and Caesar. Like Graun, composer Johann Adolf Hasse also played for King Frederick. He wrote the first of his 80 operas as a teenager, and he was a member of the famous Dresden Orchestra. Musica Antiqua Cologne plays Hasse's Fifth Sinfonia.

0: Reinhard Goebel led Musica Antiqua Cologne, playing the Fifth Symphonia by Johann Adolf Hasse. There's always more about the music if you go to our website, sundaybaroque.org.
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Bohemian violinist Franz Benda had a close relationship with King Frederick of Prussia, and although he composed plenty of flute music for the king who played the instrument, this is one of Franz Benda's viola sonatas. It's played by violist Georgina McKay Lodge, harpsichordist David Schulenberg, and cellist Ava Leimenstuhl.

from their album of chamber music from the court of Frederick the Great, violist Georgina McKay Lodge, harpsichordist David Schulenburg, and cellist David Leimenstahl played the Sonata in C minor by Franz Benda. As a military man, Frederick the Great took after his father, who groomed him for that life from childhood, but Frederick's mother privately encouraged his passion for artistic and intellectual pursuits like French literature and music. King Frederick composed this symphony played by Manhattan Chamber Orchestra

0: Richard Alden Clark conducted the Manhattan Chamber Orchestra, performing the Second Symphony composed by King Frederick the Great of Prussia. Sunday Baroque is produced at WSHU in Fairfield, Connecticut, and funded by the Richard P. Garmany Fund at Hartford Foundation for Public Giving, providing support to institutions that are committed to enriching lives in Connecticut, including Connecticut Science Center and Elizabeth Park Conservancy. Our production team is Julie Ferdino, Jennifer Basher, Sabrina Garone, Anne Lopez, and Lexi Perinol. I'm Suzanne Vona. This is Sunday Baroque.
1: Good morning. I'm Michael Keelan. Coming up at 10 o'clock, Matt Rogers begins your brunch soundtrack with a musical amuse bouche, and this morning, it's a favorite by Frédéric Chopin. 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

This is Sunday Baroque. I'm Suzanne Bona. A few weeks ago, Spain was in the news for winning the World Cup. And in addition to world-class soccer players, Spain has produced some pretty amazing musicians, including some Baroque-era instrumentalists and composers. Santiago de Murcia was a terrific Spanish guitarist in the 18th century, and some of his music is a highlight of today's program.

16th century Spanish musician Antonio de Cabezón was one of the most influential musicians of his time. The outstanding keyboard player worked in the Royal Chapel of Queen Isabella and later her son, Prince Philip, and he traveled in Germany, Luxembourg, the Netherlands, and England. Sweet Memory Ensemble plays some of Antonio de Cabezón's arrangements of popular chansons.

from a collection called Obras de Música, Ensemble Dulce Memoir, Sweet Memory, played Antonio de Cabezón's arrangements of two popular chansons. This is Sunday Baroque, funded by the Friends of Sunday Baroque, whose generous contributors include the New Family Trust in memory of Joan Cockrell New. There is more about the Friends of Sunday Baroque, including how to become a member, if you go to the Contact tab at sundaybaroque.org. Juan Bautista Cabanillas was a 17th century Spanish priest who was also a musician. Cabanillas was such a virtuoso organist and influential church musician of his time that he has even been called the Spanish Bach. Jordi Savall and Hesperian 20 play a suite of music composed by Juan Bautista Cabanillas.

0: The Spanish conductor, composer, and viola da gamba virtuoso Jordi Savall led his group Hesperion 20, performing a suite of music by his 17th century countryman, musician and priest Juan Bautista Cabanillas. This is Sunday Baroque.
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Sunday Baroque is funded by the Friends of Sunday Baroque, whose contributors include Lynn Walther of Lake Grove, New York. The late Spanish conductor Jesus López Cobos majored in philosophy at Madrid University. He also won a conducting competition, launching his music career, leading such groups as the German Opera in Berlin, Chamber Orchestra of Lausanne, and the Cincinnati Symphony Orchestra, among others. This is Jesus López Cobos conducting the London Philharmonic and trumpeter Maurice André in a concerto by Alessandro Marcello.

Jesus Lopez Cobos led the London Philharmonic and trumpeter Maurice André playing a concerto by Alessandro Marcello. Santiago de Murcia was a Spanish Baroque guitarist who was about 12 years older than Johann Sebastian Bach. Guitarist Richard Savino plays one of Murcia's sonatas for solo guitar.

0: Guitarist Richard Savino played the sonata in C major by 17th century Spanish guitarist and composer Santiago de Murcia. 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
1: Good morning, I'm Michael Keelan. Coming up right after Sunday Baroque, Matt Rogers will get the classical brunch going with the Fantasy Impromptu of Chopin. We'll also bring you a caffeinated classic and a waiter's waltz. 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

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Gaspar Sanz was a 17th century Spanish guitarist and organist. In addition to his music studies, he also pursued theology and philosophy, and he was ultimately ordained as a priest. Gaspar Sanz also taught music, and he wrote teaching manuals for guitarists. Chatham Baroque plays a suite of music composed by Gaspar Sanz.

0: from their CD Españoleta Chatham Brook, played a suite by Gaspar Sanz, a Spanish composer, guitarist, and organist born in the late 1600s. You can always go to sundaybaroque.org to find out more about all the music, musicians, and recordings you hear on this program. Sunday Baroque is produced at the Richard P. Garmany Classical Music Production Suite at WSHU in Fairfield, Connecticut, by Julie Ferdino, Jennifer Basher, Sabrina Garone, Ann Lopez, and Lexi Perinol. I'm Suzanne Bona. This is Sunday Baroque.
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A nice way to start off the classical brunch for this week. Music by Chopin, his impromptu number 4. That's his fantasy impromptu. Ishmael Margain playing the piano on 89.5 Classical KBOK. Your caffeinated classic coming up in about 20-22 minutes after music by Haydn. It's his symphony number 96, which is known as the Miracle Symphony. That's because after a performance of a Haydn symphony, the audience moved to the front of the auditorium to applaud the orchestra, thereby missing a chandelier that fell from the ceiling. Nobody was hurt miraculously, which is where the title comes from. Unfortunately, it wasn't actually at this symphony that that happened. It did happen, but it was a different symphony. But by the time we figured that out, the name had stuck. The Miracle Symphony by Haydn, played here by Salzburg Mozarteum Orchestra on KBOK.

The Symphony No. 96 by Franz Joseph Haydn, his Miracle Symphony, that was the Salzburg Mozarteum Orchestra performing, Ivor Bolton conducting on Classical Brunch here on KBOK. If you enjoy nice, long, uninterrupted masterpieces like that, catch the Morning Masterpiece with Linda Cassidy every weekday morning at 9 o'clock. 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

0: Your caffeinated classic this week on Classical Brunch, Domenico Scarlatti's Keyboard Sonata, Kirkpatrick Listing 29, and that was Murray Pariah playing the piano. Speaking of pianists, our very own Greg Kostraba, your afternoon host, is a pianist, and he's just teamed up with clarinetist Christopher Beatty to record a new album of music by composer Rick Sowash, Cincinnati-based living composer. That album is just released, and Greg Kostraba talked with the composer about the album and about the music. 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

Wayne Marshall playing the organ for the Oslo Philharmonic, one of my favorite endings to a symphony. 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We're going to enjoy music by a monarch who was also a musician. Frederick II was the monarch of Prussia from 1740 until his death in 1786. He's better known simply as Frederick the Great, and this is his Flute Concerto No. 3. Patrick Galois playing with the CPE Bach Chamber Orchestra on Classical Brunch here on KBOK.

Patrick Galois playing the flute for the CPE Bach Chamber Orchestra, Peter Schreier conducting the Flute Concerto No. 3 by Friedrich the Great here on 89.5 Classical KBOK. 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And good morning. Welcome to Classical Brunch. I'm Matt Rogers. This is music by Edvard Grieg, music that really gave him a hard time. He struggled to come up with the incidental music for the play Peer Gynt, but he persevered and it became some of his best-known music. Peer Gynt Suite No. 2 by Edvard Grieg. This is the Ulster Orchestra on KBOK.

Richard Haworth and the Ulster Orchestra with the Peer Gynt Suite No. 2 by Edvard Grieg. Richard Haworth and the Ulster Orchestra with the Peer Gynt Suite No. 2 by Edvard Grieg.

Music by Mozart from his opera Don Giovanni. This is Batti Batti O Bel Mezzetto, or Beat Beat O Handsome Mezzetto. Cecilia Bartoli is the mezzo-soprano here for the Vienna Chamber Orchestra, your side of song on Classical Brunch.

Batti Batti O Bel Masetto from Mozart's Don Giovanni. That was Cecilia Bartoli, the mezzo-soprano for the Vienna Chamber Orchestra, George Fischer, the conductor, on 89.5 Classical KBOC. And that is your Sight of Song for this week on Classical Brunch. If you enjoy music for the human voice, every weekday morning at 6 o'clock, a part of Morning Classics, I have the Dawn Chorus for you. Just a few minutes of music for the human voice every morning at 6. There's also Breakfast Baroque every morning at 7 o'clock, and it sounds a lot like this. Bach's Violin Concerto No. 1, played here by Anna Kiko Myers and the English Chamber Orchestra.

and Akiko Myers playing the violin for the English Chamber Orchestra, Stephen Mercurio conducting the Violin Concerto No. 1 by Bach. And don't forget, Breakfast Baroque, tomorrow morning and every weekday morning at 7 here on KBOC. Your Waiter's Waltz is next on Classical Brunch, and then Rachel Stewart has the Mozart Buffet coming up at noon today. 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Well, it's time for your Waiter's Waltz on Classical Brunch this week. It's from Dmitri Shostakovich, his Waltz No. 2, played by the National Symphony Orchestra of Ukraine.

89.5 Classical K-Bach, your Waiter's Waltz this week on Classical Brunch from Dmitri Shostakovich, his Waltz number 2. That was Theodore Kuchar conducting the National Symphony Orchestra of Ukraine. Classical Brunch is the perfect Sunday morning musical menu. Thanks for tuning in. I'm Matt Rogers. Rachel Stewart is coming up at noon today with the Mozart Buffet. If you have a cat, you can nominate your cat to be K-Bach's Cat of the Month. Every month we have a new honoree, and this month it's Theo. Theo is a rescue kitty who now has a happy home filled with bird watching, long naps, and plenty of piano concertos brought to him by his favorite radio station, K-Bach. You can see a picture of Theo on K-Bach's Facebook page, and while you're there, nominate your cat to be K-Bach's next Cat of the Month. Have a terrific Sunday. I will chat with you tomorrow morning at 5 o'clock for your first cup of classical. This is music by Gustav Holst, his thank you gift to his employer, who had built him a soundproof studio, the St. Paul's Suite in honor of the St. Paul's Girls' School, the Royal Liverpool Philharmonic performing on K-Bach.

0: The St. Paul Suite by Gustav Holst here on 89.5 KBOC, written as a thank you to the St. Paul's Girls' School in London because they built Holst a soundproof studio. The Royal Liverpool Philharmonic, led by Andrew Mansi. And in just a moment, we'll open up the Mozart Buffet for an hour of music by Mozart and his contemporaries. I'm Rachel Stewart. Great to be with you again on a Sunday afternoon. And this is member-supported KBOC, KBAQ Phoenix and HD, a service of Rio Salado College and Arizona State University. 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

opening up the Mozart Buffet with the Overture to the Magic Flute by Mozart. And the Norwegian National Opera Orchestra was led by Rinaldo Alessandrini. That's music that premiered in Vienna in late 1791, just 9 weeks before Mozart's untimely death. Well, thanks for tuning in this afternoon. 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And I'm Rachel Stewart, very glad to be able to enjoy it with you. Our Amade entree, our big work in today's buffet, is coming up in a bit, and it's one of Mozart's more popular symphonies. 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Music next by Joseph Boulogne, Chevalier de Saint-Georges. He was a champion fencer, a military officer, and a virtuosic violinist. He was one of 18th century Paris's most fascinating figures. We've got a brand new release of his string quartet, Opus 14, number 5 in E-flat with the Catalyst Quartet. We get to hear it next.

The String Quartet, Opus 14, Number 5 in E-flat, music by Joseph Bologne, Chevalier de Saint-Georges, and we heard the Catalyst Quartet from their recent album that just came out at the end of May of this year. You're in the Mozart Buffet, and this is member-supported 89.5 KBOK. Coming up, it's our Amadei Entree. I'm Rachel Stewart, very glad you're here. By the way, remember you can stay on top of what's happening at KBOK because we're on Facebook and Instagram and at kbok.org. 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Mozart loved the city of Prague, and it loved him back. In fact, he got more accolades there oftentimes than he did in Vienna. He wrote his Symphony No. 38 in D for a triumphant trip there in early 1787 following the success of The Marriage of Figaro. It was almost like a thank you to the city, and that's why we call this the Prague Symphony. We hear it next with Capela Easterpolitana, and Barry Wordsworth is the conductor.

0: The Symphony No. 38 in D, the Prague Symphony by Mozart. Capella Easterpolitana was led by Barry Wordsworth. And that is our Amore entree for today's Mozart Buffet, our big main work by Mozart, and I hope you enjoyed it. In just a moment, we'll hear from Luigi Cherubini. We've got an etude for horn and strings. 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

on 89.5 KBOC in the Mozart Buffet. Music by Luigi Cherubini. We heard his Etude No. 2 for horn and strings. Cherubini was a favorite composer of Beethoven's. Barry Tuckwell was the hornist on that recording, with the Academy of St. Martin in the field, and Sir Neville Mariner was conducting. So glad you've stopped by the Mozart Buffet this afternoon. We're open every Sunday in the noon hour, and we've got music by Mozart and his contemporaries. And we're going to finish with something really beautiful by Mozart in just a second. 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Music next by Mozart from Solemn Vespers of the Confessor. We're going to hear Laudate Dominum with Latin text of Psalm 116. The soprano here is Maria Zadori with the Budapest Philharmonic.

Laudate Dominum from Solemn Vespers of the Confessor by Mozart. A wonderful way to finish the Mozart buffet this afternoon on KBOC. The soprano was Maria Zadori with the Budapest Philharmonic. And that does it for the Mozart buffet on this Sunday afternoon. Be sure to tune in next Sunday in the noon hour, and once again, we'll fill the time with music by Mozart and his contemporaries. I'm Rachel Stewart. It's great to be with you on this Sunday, and this is member-supported KBOC, KBAQ Phoenix and HD. We also broadcast on translator K209DV Scottsdale at 89.7, and we're also available on the web at kbok.org. Coming up, we've got music by Bach, but first, something that was written by Frédéric Chopin when he was 18. We've got a work that highlights the syncopated rhythms of the Krakowiak, a traditional Polish folk dance from the Krakow region, and it is the concert rondo called Krakowiak. This will feature Ido Biret with the Czechoslovak State Philharmonic, led by Robert Stankowski.

Some music by Chopin here on 89.5 KBOK, that the concert rondo in F, known as the Krakowiak. That's based on some traditional Polish folk dances from the Krakow region. We heard the Czechoslovak State Philharmonic and pianist Ito Beret with conductor Robert Stankowski. And coming up in just a moment, early music by Johann Sebastian Bach. A little later on, we also get to hear the Oboe Concerto by Ralph Vaughan Williams. I'm Rachel Stewart, and it's great to be with you on this Sunday. You can ensure that classical music never fades away. 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

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And that is an early work that Bach wrote when he was a young musician working in Arnstadt, really the first place he had a permanent position. Yannick Nezet-Séguin led the Philadelphia Orchestra. Hope you enjoyed that, and thanks for listening. Music by Ralph Vaughan Williams is just ahead. 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Next, we have a late work by Ralph Vaughan Williams, written in the dark days at the end of World War II. It's his oboe concerto, and he wrote it for legendary English oboist Leon Gosens. It was supposed to be performed at a Proms concert in 1944, but the threat of V1 rockets on London meant that wasn't possible, so that performance took place in Liverpool a couple of months later. We have a performance with oboist Jonathan Small. He's with the Royal Liverpool Philharmonic, and Vernon Handley conducts.

That's the Oboe Concerto by Ralph Vaughan Williams, featuring oboist Jonathan Small with the Royal Liverpool Philharmonic, and Vernon Handley was conducting. 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I'm Rachel Stewart. 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And we've got music by Abel coming up next. 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Carl Friedrich Abel was a German composer who lived in London, just like Johann Christian Bach. In fact, they were friends and co-founded the Bach-Abel Concerts, the very first subscription concert series in England. We're going to hear Abel's Cello Concerto No. 2 in C next, featuring the cellist Bruno Delapelle, with the Berlin Baroque soloists Christoph Polonick conducts.

Carl Friedrich Abel's Cello Concerto No. 2 in C with cellist Bruno Della Pallaire and the Berlin Baroque soloists led by Christoph Polonek. This is member-supported KBOC, KBAQ Phoenix and HD, a service of the Maricopa Community Colleges and Arizona State University. And I'm Rachel Stewart. It's nice to spend time enjoying music with you on this Sunday afternoon. You can look forward to some Scarlatti, and next, music by Mendelssohn. Mendelssohn fell in love with Shakespeare's play A Midsummer Night's Dream when he was a teenager and wrote the scherzo we're about to hear when he was just 17. Here it is, performed by the Cincinnati Symphony Orchestra, Walter Suskind conducting.

The scherzo from A Midsummer Night's Dream, written by a 17-year-old Felix Mendelssohn, the Cincinnati Symphony Orchestra led by Walter Susskind, and you are listening to member-supported 89.5 KBOC. Thanks for tuning in. I hope you're having a great afternoon so far. We'll have music by Alessandro Scarlatti, his Sinfonia No. 1 in F, in just a moment. 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

The Sinfonia No. 1 in F by Alessandro Scarlatti. And we heard I Musici with two flutists, William Bennett and Lenora Smith. You're tuned to 89.5 KBOC, classical music every time you tune in. And just ahead, some music that Dvorak wrote for his children. We'll also put the horn in the spotlight in a few minutes. 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Greg talked with Soash about his varied career, his love of writing for the clarinet, and the music on the new release. 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Pretty cool. Next, we've got a selection that was written by Antonin Dvorak during his time in America, and it was also intended for his own children to play. It's the violin Sonatina in G. We've got a recording featuring violinist Randall Gooseby and pianist Zhu Wang.

on 89 of Antonin Dvorak. That was the violin Sonatina in G with violinist Randall Gooseby and pianist Zhu Wang. I'm Rachel Stewart. I hope you're having a great afternoon, and thanks for listening. The Horn is in the spotlight next. 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Here's some music by the Bohemian composer František Xaver Pokorný. This is the Horn Concerto in D, featuring hornist Hermann Baumann. He's with the Academy of St. Martin in the Fields, led by Iona Brown.

That's by Bohemian composer František Xaver Pokorny, the Horn Concerto in D with the Academy of St. Martin in the Fields, led by Iona Brown. And in the spotlight, the legendary hornist Hermann Baumann. I'm Rachel Stewart. It's great to be with you on this Sunday afternoon, and I hope you are having a good one. An Irish composer's music is coming up next. 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More at tgen.org. Hamilton Hardy's Irish Symphony has a movement called The Twelfth Night. Now, that is not The Twelfth Night. That's the same one that Shakespeare refers to in his play. It is not January 5th. It actually refers to July 12th, Orangeman's Day in Ulster. This music incorporates Irish folk tunes, and we hear it next with the National Symphony Orchestra of Ireland. Prentice O'Dunn conducts.

The fourth movement from an Irish symphony by Hamilton Hardy, that movement called The Twelfth Night, which refers to July 12th, Orangemen's Day in Ulster. We heard the National Symphony Orchestra of Ireland, and Prentice O'Dunn was conducting. Music next by Chabrier, and this is member-supported KBOC, KBAQ Phoenix and HD, a service of Arizona State University and Rio Salado College. It's nice to be with you this afternoon. I'm Rachel Stewart, and we'll have some music by Schumann in just a bit. First, though, music by Emmanuel Chabrier, inspired by a five-month trip to Spain in 1882. This work, in turn, inspired other French composers, well, and Spanish composers, too, like Maurice Ravel and Manuel de Falla. Here's España, as performed by the Minnesota Orchestra, led by AGOA.

España by Emmanuel Chabrier, and that was the Minnesota Orchestra led by Eiji Owe. 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And coming up in just a moment, it's Robert Schumann's Bride of Messina Overture. 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

The Bride of Messina Overture by Robert Schumann here on 89.5 Classical KBOK, inspired by Schiller's tragic play. The Polish National Radio Orchestra was led by Johannes Wildner. 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And are you considering a new car? Well, follow Kelly from Chandler's lead on what to do with the old one. She donated her 1996 Geo Metro to KBOK. 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Here's something by the second oldest son of Johann Sebastian Bach, Carl Philipp Emanuel Bach. This is the Keyboard Concerto in D, featuring pianist Anastasia Injushina, who is with the Hamburg Camerata.

The Keyboard Concerto in D by Carl Philipp Emanuel Bach, featuring pianist Anastasia Njushina with the Hamburg Camerata, and Ralph Gottoni was conducting. You're listening to 89.5 KBOK. I'm Rachel Stewart, and it won't be long before Amy Bishop is in here, and she actually has music by CPE Bach's father, Johann Sebastian, so stay tuned for that. 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Here's music by Dag Veren, The Serenade for Strings, one of Scandinavia's most beloved 20th century works. The Stockholm Sinfonietta is led by Asa-Pekka Salonen.

That's considered to be probably the best known work by the 20th century Swedish composer Dag Virén, with the serenade for strings played by the Stockholm Sinfonietta with Esa-Pekka Salonen conducting. Right here on member supported 89.5 KBOK, KBAQ Phoenix and HD, a service of Arizona State University and the Maricopa Community Colleges. And I hope you're having a great Sunday. Thanks for tuning in. I'm Amy Bishop. Schubert's music for two pianos is on the way before 5 o'clock today. Right now, it's the Tafelmusik Baroque Orchestra playing Bach with the Orchestral Suite No. 1 conducted by Jean Lamont on Classical KBOK.

Johann Sebastian Bach's Orchestral Suite No. 1, as performed by the Tafel Musik Baroque Orchestra under the direction of Jean Lamont. And this is 89.5 Classical K-Bach, where support from Leadership Society members Gail Steinhauser and Jeffrey Vodheim helps ensure the timeless beauty of classical music is always here for our community. 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And K-Bach's First Take is your first take on the latest classical recordings. Cincinnati-based composer Rick Sowash has released a new album of his music for clarinet and piano on his RSP Classics label. The release, Full Circle, features clarinetist Christopher Beatty with K-Bach's Greg Kostraba at the piano. Greg talked with Sowash about his varied career.

Nemayervi conducting the BBC National Orchestra of Wales for that music of coming from a play for which Hubert Parry wrote the music. The play was based on the work by Greek playwright Aristophanes. It was called The Birds of Aristophanes, and that was the Bridal March of the Birds on Classical 89.5 KBOK. Thank you for making KBOK a part of your Sunday soundtrack. I'm Amy Bishop. Tomorrow morning, you can ease your way into the day and the work week with Morning Classics and Matt Rogers. He pours your first cup of classical at 5. Then there's the Dawn Chorus at 6 and Breakfast Baroque at 7. 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

also at kbok.org and on your smart speaker when you say play KBok. We'll put ourselves in the opulent setting of Vienna's Musikverein for the New Year's Day concert in 2006. That's where this was recorded. It's the Vienna Philharmonic Orchestra led by Maris Janssens and Johann Strauss II's Voices of Spring.

Recorded at the New Year's Day concert in 2006 in Vienna. That was the Vienna Philharmonic with Maris Janssens at the podium and Johann Strauss II's Voices of Spring on KBOK. 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The Persian Room on Scottsdale Road, north of Bell. 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This next piece by Alan Hovhaannis is called The Prayer of St. Gregory, referencing St. Gregory the Illuminator, patron saint of the Armenian Apostolic Church, credited with converting Armenia to Christianity in the 4th century. This is trumpeter Charles Schluter in the Berkshire Chamber Orchestra with The Prayer of St. Gregory by Alan Hovhaannis.

Armenian composer Alan Hovhaness's Prayer of St. Gregory, referencing St. Gregory the Illuminator. That was trumpeter Charles Schluter and the Berkshire Chamber Orchestra with Ronald Feldman conducting on Classical K-Bach. Schubert's music for two pianos is next, and K-Bach is supported by Valley of the Sun, United Way, and Verizon, working together to invest in heat preparedness initiatives like distributing heat kits, hosting heat safety workshops, and coordinating disaster response. vsuw.org/heatrelief. And another way you can stay cool this summer is with K-Bot's Hot Spots. 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Two legendary pianists in this recording, Marta Argerich and Daniel Barenboim, playing these variations on an original theme by Franz Schubert on Classical 89.5 K-Bach.